0: everything is rigged or everything is fixed. Now, I know there's a lot of evidence of things being fixed and rigged. I'm just saying not everything is. I'm not saying that things aren't. I'm not saying things aren't sus. I'm not saying things aren't sketchy. I'm not even saying that things aren't fixed. We've seen people who have been caught fixing or shaving. I'm not saying that doesn't exist. I'm saying not everything is. And when we start talking about how the smack off is fixed, home run derby is fixed, the chat is fixed, this is where I draw the line. But then I say, I've got a little bit of that in me. Well, I'm starting to think not everything is fake, but whenever I see something that's funny, is it fake? So I asked you the question. I played that video of Dwight Howard and the little kid and then the random cameo of Andrew Bynum, and Bynum couldn't care less, and that made me laugh. But it's got to be fake, right? It's got to be fake. I don't want to be fake, but it's got to be fake. So here's your reaction really quickly before I move into other things.
1: It's still real to me, damn it.
0: At Robert Apache Howarth, quote, I'm not saying it isn't staged, but it's not AI. Exactly. I think that would make some sense. I'm not saying it was staged, but you could clearly see where that might be staged. It's not AI. It's definitely not AI. They didn't AI Dwight Howard into it and Andrew Bynum, but could they have staged it? So let's just talk about that really quickly. Who wins if it's staged? What do you get out of that? Bynum comes off pretty well. The kid is just the kid. And how does Dwight look? I mean, Dwight's kooky as hell anyway. So maybe Dwight did that for engagement. Maybe, I mean, it came off Dwight's feed. So maybe Dwight. Okay, but why Andrew Bynum? That's just so random. Andrew Bynum? My guy Kwame Brown didn't want any of that. But I don't know, maybe Dwight and Bynum are tight like that. Who knows? Who knows, man? People have a lot of time on their hands. And again, and again, and again, listen so carefully. Why does anybody do anything? Why does anybody do anything? I used to say, because they can. Why does anybody do anything? Because they can. I changed that. Why does anybody do anything? For clicks. For clicks. So I could see whereby that was staged. I don't know. Let's watch it one more time. Maybe we'll get a different point of view. See, if you're watching on the feed, it's really funny. He takes the kid's phone because the kid's got a picture. This, you know what people do when they see celebrities? They go to their phones. Hey, wait a minute, I think I know who that is. That's Bam Adebayo. Dwight grabs the kid's phone and the kid's got Bam on his phone. He's like, you think I'm Bam? But if you don't mind, XCR, can we roll it just one last time? And let's just see if we think it's staged, fake, or real. Just for fun, one more time.
2: Buddy, who was that?
3: Wait, I was kind of discussing it.
2: Let me see. Look at this. Look at this, y'all. Look at this.
3: No, wait. I know Howard, right?
2: Look at that.
3: Howard, bro.
2: Bro, am I not Bam, bro?
0: I'm not Bam, bro.
3: I was thinking, I was across the street with my dad.
2: Bam,
3: let me see, bro. Let me see, man. Were you dancing with a sunshine?
2: Yeah, man.
3: Bro, wait, yeah, no, no. Across the street, I
2: look like Bam.
3: Yeah, I know.
2: I understand.
3: Who he is.
2: I understand. That bitch tall right there. That hook shot your ass right there.
0: That bitch tall right there. That bitch tall with three.
2: That's what you look like. If that is Andrew Bynum.
4: No.
2: Jersey.
5: Hey, Andrew, you from Jersey, right?
2: Yeah.
5: You see that?
0: All right, so now that I've seen this again, here's where I come out. Staged. I don't know for sure, but I'm going to say staged. Oh, but wait a minute. Eric in the South Side says no. Hey, maybe. Wait. Oh, hold up now. Eric in the South Side has spoken. Quote, it's real, Rome. I ran into a colleague randomly in NYC once, had a drink, left him, then bumped into Paul McCartney walking down the street. Anything is possible, brah. What world do you live in? Do you have a phone? You ever see anything online? What kind of a story is that? That's just your way. That's your way of telling your Paul McCartney story. It's got nothing to do with anything, Eric. Hey, Eric, thanks for nothing. That does not make anything. That does not make it better or make it work. This guy says what I'm saying. Ref for Life NC, quote, anything on social media is mad sus.
4: For life.
0: That's where I come out. Exactly. I'm going to say staged. At that dog dude. Dwight would have had him on stream longer if staged. Oh. I don't think you need him longer for it to work. At YJM123, I don't believe anything I see anymore, but that looked real. Okay, this is really interesting. So I'm looking at like 50-50 reaction. At Vermin Tea Cake, the directing is too purposeful. That's my take. I thought the same exact thing. When I watched it that time, I'm like, that the directing is too purposeful. Like, it seemed rehearsed. Even the kid seemed rehearsed. And Dwight's just kind of a kooky clown, and he was just being himself. All right, so anyway, where do you come out? And one more. So Dak Augie's back. Dear Jim, the Open Championship is fixed. Signed, Bryson DeChambeau. Bryson. So here's the update on Bryson. So Bryson comes into the tournament. He's not made a cut in the major this year. Liv is unraveling. He's unraveling, except he's killing it on YouTube. So what about Bryson? Sir Nick Faldo is all over him before the tourney, saying, man, this guy just doesn't get it. He doesn't understand links golf. He doesn't have a strategy. And then Bryson comes out and shoots a 367 in the first round. Has a great round. Doesn't talk to the media. And then you're like, all right, maybe he's got a way to change the narrative. Maybe he's got a chip on his shoulder again. Not having a good day. Golf Digest, quote, Bryson DeChambeau has been penalized 2 strokes for improving his lie on the 5th hole during the second round of the Open Championship. He's now 3 shots back of the lead. All right, so things started off really well. Again, just 3 shots back, but a 2-stroke penalty, and how is he going to react to it? Is he going to keep his head? Is he going to keep his composure? Or is he going to lose his mind and do something really regrettable and say something really regrettable? You never know with this guy, right? Public enemy number one. Then all of a sudden, the people's champion. Then he can't make a cut. Then he goes to Live. Then he goes to YouTube. Who knows with this dude? We'll have to wait and see. Oh, wait. Fee and the Fee is in. Let me stop everything for him. Rome. Here's a serious email from me. Please see the attachment. Oh, okay, V. I bet this is serious. Oh, Code Brown, the diarrhea epidemic. Attention, who's this from? Oh, the CDC. It's got CDC letterhead. All right, let's see what this says. Attention all employers. We know there's something in that lettuce. All employers, take these precautions in your workplace to avoid getting the liquid ass in your toilet. Number one, employees must own up to farts. Ditch the you smelt it, you dealt it policy. And admit if you had a butt burp. Farts are an indicator that the diarrhea is coming. Again, this apparently is from the Centers for Disease diarrhea Control and Prevention. At least that's what the letterhead says. However, what makes this lettuce also sus is it's a Code Brown.
6: Who you are or what
0: the
6: you
0: diarrhea epidemic.
6: Where you are.
0: Number two. Employers must take an extra roll of toilet paper to the toilet. A major side effect of the diarrhea is the, quote, never-ending wipe, where one or two wipes can easily turn into 50.
6: Who the hell you are? It's coming.
0: Howie, stop. Number three. If your office has one toilet,
4: a million,
0: designate the sink as emergency backup and the trash can as safety in case multiple employees need to rip a brown steak at the same time. 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Can I get a camera on Cindy right now? 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And Rex, wherever he is in the...
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0: This is my man, Andrew. Two hams for $20. The customers at my work are looking at me laughing out loud to Rome's reaction to V. Thanks, V. Bro, I don't know where you work, but I'm not laughing. Do I look like I'm laughing? Cindy somewhere is laughing. Cindy thinks that stuff's funny. And here's Silk. Silk randomly jumping in here. Brah. Can we please ditch the LeCouc talk and ask Alvin DeLauro to hit us with a Decalocti for the big Dodgers v. Yankees series this weekend? Thanks, brah. Yeah, I've been thinking about that, actually. Not what you're asking for, but that big Dodgers v. Yankees series. Hey, Albie, it's up to you. I know you got a lot going on in hour number three. Do you want to give him what he wants? You happy? You're welcome. All right, what I still want to get to, still ahead, ATPs, Albie's week that was, and you know what, screw it, I'm going to get some soccer in, I'm doing it, screw it. Hey, Larry, if you're thinking to yourself, oh yeah, you know what, Rome's going to come to me. He already did LeBron, which he said he wouldn't do, he's going to do soccer, which he said he wouldn't do, then he'll come to me. Hey, Larry, ask yourself this, if you want to give a Please Stay LeBron parody, when I've already done it with the XR4Ti, in what world do you think your parody would work? When I've already brought the whole crew in and done my parody. Right. We're not doing it, Larry. All right, when we come back, maybe some soccer, maybe some ATPs, definitely Albie's week that was. Man, another gambling story. Incredible. Oh, Nick DeClone is in. Wait, let me hold everything. Nick Casario is in. At least somebody pretending to be Nick DeClone.
10: Well, I'm definitely his handle. A clone.
0: Jim, remember when I told you Please Stay LeBron was the worst thing I ever heard? Not anymore. What? You talking about us? Nick? Come on, Nick. Come on, Nick.
11: Quite frankly, it's bull.
0: Quite frankly, Nick, that's bull crap. All right, stay tuned. We'll come back. We're going to finish this hour strong. Like, we're going to finish the week strong. Get up in here. Hit me up. You know where to find me. Phones, X, chat, email. Stay tuned.
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10: World's biggest sporting event comes down to one match, and it's on America's soil. 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Spain, Argentina. The final is Sunday afternoon. Westwood One Sports.
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0: you know, it's, you know, it is Friday. I don't care. And I mean, how much damage could it really do? How much could it really hurt? Let's just go to the phones. We go to NoCal. Yeah, no, we're not doing that. Come on, Larry. You really think I'm going to take that call? All right. Now, what I did say, I know I said that I didn't know if I was ever going to talk soccer again on this program. But I think I do deserve my bleeping credit. I think I deserve credit for being open-minded and for being willing to adapt and evolve and respect the fact that a number of you do like the beautiful game and cover a sport that I used to have less than no respect for. I think I deserve credit, and I'm not getting credit. And I'm tired of giving myself credit. Give me some bleeping credit for working as hard as I did, considering what I used to think about soccer. And I think that given that I'm a mainstream person, you know, better than most, but I am mainstream, that I did a really good job at the World Cup. Like, you know how I used to be. Like how soccer was nothing but an excuse to bag up blood and urine and throw it at other people. How it wasn't a sport as much as it was a reason to riot. How every single player would go down like they took sniper fire every single time there was incidental contact. How we had to wait for a stretcher and an ambulance to carry them off the pitch even though they were completely fine. I can go on and on and on and on. And you know what? I was pretty much right about all of those things. Well, almost all of them. But yes, I've been willing to watch and learn about the game. And you know what? I have to be man enough to say this. Since I've spent as much time analyzing it, studying it, learning it, being open-minded about it, evolving as a person and a talk show host, I am man enough to sit here and look you right in the eye and say, it's still freaking too weird and too lame. Yeah, I said it. And I'm not going to apologize for that opinion either. Soccer should apologize to me for its weirdness and its lameness and for me taking it seriously for the last 5+ years. Case in point. Case in point. That disturbing picture of Messi bathing that infant who went on to be his World Cup final opponent. Still creeping me the hell out. Everybody else is acting like, oh, that is so cool. That's so awesome or something. It's not cool or awesome. It's lame as hell, and it's making me really uncomfortable. Now, I was hoping it was like the most, like most everything else on the internet, that it was just fake. It was a fake photo. But of course, UNICEF, of all organizations, had to come out and confirm that the creepiest picture ever is in fact real, while actually producing a second incredibly creepy bathing photo. At UNICEF, quote, yes, those photos you've seen are real. My reaction? No! Thank you for nothing, UNICEF.
1: No!
0: I was really hoping they were not real. The one thing on the internet that I wanted to be fake, I was really hoping that they were not real. So I didn't have to think about this creepy weirdness while watching the game on Sunday, which I might not even be able to do now because I don't want to be haunted by these stupid photos. Because they're so weird and creepy. But that's not the only embarrassing soccer item that I've seen on social media in the last 24 hours. I mean, some of you are like, all right, finally, Rome. Fine, that's the Rome I know. How about FIFA's post announcing the referee for Sunday's final? And you would think they just picked a new pope from the FIFA ref pool. Seriously, would you look at this guy? Are you watching the feed? Look at this guy and tell me you have ever seen anyone happier about anything. Look at the ref show. This dude is crying. He's weeping over a game assignment. And then look at all the other weirdo refs embracing him. It is one of the most cringe scenes you will ever see. Messi in Argentina didn't even react like that during either of their miraculous comebacks. And they're players. Why is the ref acting like that? Nobody on the Argentinian squad acted like that when they came back in the 85th minute and they beat England when they were down 1-0. But the ref show is weeping. Can you imagine the NBA account promoting a clip of, I don't know, Scott Foster crying hysterically about getting assigned Game 7 of the NBA Finals? Can you imagine how well that would go over? Imagine muscle-bound Ed Hockley weeping about getting assigned the Super Bowl. Buttocks. You can't imagine it because it would never happen. And the funniest part about the ref bawling his eyes out isn't even the ref bawling his eyes out and all of his other ref peers who got passed over bawling their eyes out and embracing him, is the Daily Mail headline that immediately followed that news at Mail Sport. Quote, FIFA appoints Slavko Vincic to referee World Cup final 6 years after he was arrested at a sex party where cocaine and guns were found. Let's go. Now we're talking. First things first, as always, sex is undefeated. And as always, these soccer ref show characters are all shady as hell. Who is surprised by that headline? Of course the ref claims he was just invited to a, quote, business lunch that just happened to be raided by the police. Was it also invaded by the Bolivian marching powder? Was it also invaded by... Okay. The pros? The Tang? Okay, Waterworks. Whatever you say, bro. It was just a business function that happened to be invaded by the Bolivian marching powder, pros, and Glocks. The hell kind of sport is this where we have to look at photos of babies being bathed and the ref show openly weeping because they got their next assignment? I've got no idea. I just know it's not for me. I tried. Man, I gave it a hell of a run, didn't I? I gave it every chance possible. And I deserve credit for that. I really do. And a credit I'm not getting, but I deserve it. But I also deserve credit for being mostly exactly right about this sport all along. As for you, Slava, I liked you way better when you were attending parties with Glocks, with the booger sugar being lined up all the way to the door, and pros. Go back to being that guy and not the fake emotional guy crying for clicks. Then maybe you'll have my support. I mean, of course, FIFA, not sus at all. Not unsavory at all. Not corrupt as hell. Of course, FIFA couldn't resist the opportunity to put a cocaine-fueled sex party attender as the ref of the most important game in 4 years. Who should we go with? Slavko. You know, the guy who was at that cocaine-fueled sex bender with Glocks and pros. Business function. Soccer, man. I tried. And it came back to bite me in the ass. Look at this guy crying his eyes out. I don't know what's worse, that. Oh, what do you know? It's snowing. That would be blow. Those aren't snowflakes. Those are cocaine flakes.
1: Cocaine.
0: Man. What's more bothersome? the infant picks? And I said picks. It's not one. If it was one, we could have been like fake, fake, fake. But then no less an organization than UNICEF said that's not fake. Here's evidence. Here's another one. Or a crying member of the ref show because of an assignment to the game. Man. Bro, because it's all about you. Like I just said, Argentina had two of the most incredible comebacks ever. And none of them were as emotional as you were. But it's all about you, isn't it, ref show? All about you. Dude, Messi himself didn't cry like that. And that guy's pulled off some of the most insane bleep ever in this tournament. None of them from the Argentinian team were acting like that, but the ref is. Damn, soccer. Damn. All right, when we come back. Oh, wait, one more thing. Back to Bryson DeChambeau. So I mentioned he was hit with a two-shot penalty and was not happy about it. Kevin Van Valkenburg on X, quote, Bryson's agent is saying that Bryson is 100% serious that he is not sure he will play tomorrow. Plans to make the decision in the morning, quote, he's a lot of things, he's not a cheater, end of quote. Well, you know what has always been said about golf? The gentleman's sport. Calling somebody a cheater is the worst thing you could possibly say about any golfer. And Bryson doesn't want to hear that. So I wonder what Bryson thinks when he sleeps on that. That I'm going to get that chip on my shoulder. I'm going to win this. I'm going to win this event in spite of them. Or if he's going to be like, hey, man, nah. You can't do me like that. I'm out of here. And by the way, the folks there that laid that ruling down, you think they care if he leaves? That's going to be interesting. All right, so there's that too. Still ahead, your reaction. How about some ATPs? Can you hit me some ATPs on the way out the door? Ask the pros. If you have nothing to ask me, ask Albie something. Ask Tom, ask something. Ask Alex Hattie something. Ask the legend next door. Lorne. The XCR. Ask them something. And then Alvy will have his week that was. That's a guaranteed lock. We'll have that also. So ahead.
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0: 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All right, quickly. Tommy, this is for you. This is from at Rooster Ain't Gonna Die. Producer Tom, how long has Larry been on hold for?
1: It's a great question. He's been on hold so long. He's been on hold since before I started working on the show. So I'm gonna say, I don't know. Larry can answer this better than me. 15 years, something like that.
0: He's been on hold. 15 years. But don't give up now, Larry. You're this close. 15 years. You're this close. I'll probably retire or be put in the ground before he gets put up. All right. Dear Jim, when you had a home in the desert, did you spend any time here in the summer? 113 the other day and a brisk 102 with humidity today. Thanks, Jim and Coachella. Obviously, Jim, that was not our first time, our first choice. But yes, I remember driving down to the desert and taking a picture of the thermostat in my car when it would say crazy things like 109, 112, 113. Janet is not a fan of that at all. I grew up in the San Fernando Valley. It's hot as hell. It's the surface of the sun in the valley. I grew up playing tennis in the San Fernando Valley. The heat doesn't bother me nearly as much as it does most people. Yeah, we know, Rome, you're wearing a sweater. Yeah, the thing about the sweater, somebody else asked me about that down here. Let me see. Hey, Rome, I see you have a long sleeve shirt on. Exactly how cold is it in that studio? Here's the honest answer. This building is weird. It's bizarre. The thermostat, I ride the thing up and down. It's always weird. And I'm cold. I'm cold in this building. You wouldn't believe this. I have a jacket in my car that I ride with every single day of the year. I wear the jacket in my office while I prep most of the year. Part of the reason is there are different parts of this building that are cooler than others, and we have a lot of equipment that you have to keep cool, but generally it's cool. Different parts of this building that are cooler than others, and we have a lot of equipment that you have to keep cool, but generally it's cool. Well, go see The Odyssey, KJ in Tahoe and Pasadena. You know what I would say to you? I would say I have to ask Jano, but I already know the answer. No. No, we will not. Hey, Jim, what is the update on the possibility of a new pet for Casa Rome, Bella B? So, Jano wants to wait until the fall, but what's going to be an issue is what the pet is. It's going to be a cat, but how many? Janet seems to be of the opinion that it's not fair to have only one cat. I'm like, oh, the same conversation we have with kids. It's not fair to have one kid. That was good. We had Jake. Logan, no offense, bro. We had Jake. I'm like, Jake's the most wondrous kid ever. Like, I'm good. I'm good. Jan said, oh, I'm not good. I'm not good. You can't have us an only child. I'm like, I can. Jan said, I can't. I'm like, I guess we're going to wrestle. Actually. So she's doing the same thing now with a cat. It's not fair to the cat to only have one cat. Why? Why? And then the other thing is, what kind of a cat? I'm already making noise about, I miss the ragdoll legend. The ragdoll legend was incredible. We're going to get another ragdoll. She's like, nah, I don't think so. I'm like, here we go. Here we go. Albie, are you ready yet? Because I don't need you to be ready. Wait, one quick one. Buck Blaine. Hey, Lorne, did the self-promo this week get you any dates? Go ahead, I'll wait.
2: Hi, Jim.
0: Hey, Lorne.
2: I've got a busy weekend, but I'll be in time on Monday.
0: Oh, my man is booked wall-to-wall, getting nice. You want to look at Lorne? Lorne's one of us, man, except even better. Lorne's quick. I've got a busy week, but I'll be in on time on Monday was the response. Brilliant. I'll be

0: waited 5 years for that? We know nothing ever lives up to the hype. Nothing. But I'm not sure I've ever seen anything live down to the hype.
1: Other than maybe the U.S. men's national team.
0: Which I'll get to later on. Even I think
1: Connor's legs are pathetic.
0: Signed FDR.
1: War polio smack.
0: I don't think you want a war polio.
1: Kobe Jones.
0: This was supposed to be the team. This was supposed to be the golden era.
2: I'm not a big fan of the whole golden generation thing. Any team that gets to the title with that, they tend not to have success. I mean, Belgium could probably tell you that as well.
3: The animal catches up to the grandfather.
0: I can't stop watching that guy. That dude is terrible. He's lucky that bison didn't finish him. Put him on a cracker and have him as a snack.
4: Damn cat.
0: I got out of our boat. I hit this one patch of wood that had some wet moss on it. I might as well have been on ice.
5: Ice.
0: Both my feet went forward and I landed right on my back. And I bounced my dome off of the boathouse. I'm now convinced I have CTE.
1: Tim Hardaway joins me for a couple more moments. You know, Tim, the one guy we haven't mentioned is LeBron.
6: I'm going to go out on a limb and say, so he's not going to Golden State. The longer that you wait, I think he's going to Miami. That's just me.
7: Hey, but do you remember when you said that diarrhea is the great equalizer?
0: No.
7: He said, avoid gambling on parts and avoid doing the backdoor Mississippi with your
5: own. Probably most amazing, and for me to say it, brother, I'm going to tell you right now.
0: Brother, I'm telling you, man, you got my wood respect. You don't want to glaze him too much.
8: We were there, and so we were able to go up to the Thriller in Manila.
0: My man, were you really at the Thriller in Manila?
8: Yeah, 200 Caucasians, all Filipino people, which was real cool.
0: Trick is Duplessis. Why is it not enough to win? Why, for you, do you have to win a certain way?
9: Because that's what the best in the world does.
0: This guy got to the top of the Super Chat. His post is, brother. That's one of the best posts I've seen in quite some time. Lavonte David.
10: First thing he said, we just going to get rid of the dumb shit. You know him. We know how he is. He cursed with it. No more dumb shit. Like, we lost all our games because we doing dumb shit. And we're not going to do no more dumb shit.
0: It's the World Cup. That's why the whole world was watching, bro. It's the World Cup. Why are people making fun of us? Why is everybody being so mean? You don't even know us. You've never spent any time around us. Clearly, if you came around, you would know how badly we want it.
5: Gala.
0: Of course, much has been made of the fact that your contract has only one guaranteed year.
11: I'm not going to get into all the details, but I feel very, very comfortable accepting this job. I just want to tell people, just sit back and watch and see how this plays out.
0: Team Cron
1: or Team Sauce?
12: That's a toughie, but I think I'm Team Sauce.
0: Alvy? 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
13: Team Sauce.
14: I'd say in recent years I've swapped jerseys, so I'm on Team Sauce.
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0: What is your beef?
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18: My wife, lately she's been watching all this FIFA stuff, and she demands a hydration break right during the middle of wrestling. I'm the one doing most of the heavy lifting.
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20: Conor McGregor breaking his stupid leg after being out for 5 years and losing all my money.
21: Here, anyway, but I'd like to make one humble request. If we could just do the lower third and just make it Rex number 7, that would be awesome. We could just do that.
0: And all together,
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23: No one really needs you.
0: Hey, Manny, if they put a clock on you, how fast could you go at this point?
24: Only if I was being thrown down a cliff would I be anywhere near 20 miles an hour. The question would be, how fast would my hamstrings snap into half?
25: Love talking to you every time. I appreciate you so much for having me on.
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15: I just don't like seeing us pit our beautiful queens against each other.
0: Another part of your summer book tour, Rome.
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29: You're the best, Jim. Thank you, buddy.
0: Romy, my man, what's going on?
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7: Good night now!
0: Alvy, great job. There's so many great things in that, but I want to reference one thing. Rex Hoggard, who said, hey, listen, if it's not too much to ask, maybe next time, in the lower third, he's talking about the graphic at the bottom of the screen, in the lower third, can you font me, font like the type, can you font me Rex 7? I say, you know what, next time, I think I can do that. And then in the middle of the interview, Lord,

0: Bloodborne, the XCR, had changed it to Rex 7. So while Rex Hoggard was doing the interview from England, I said, hey, Rex, look at your screen. And he looked down. He's like, no way. That's awesome. And he got a kick out of that. And I thought it was funny that he got a kick out of that, but I didn't think much of it. Afterwards, Lauren and I were talking, and Lauren said, hey, Jim, I don't want to make a thing out of this or anything, and I certainly don't want to, you know, glaze myself. Well, Lauren didn't say that, but Lauren said, I want to tell you a funny story, if you don't mind. You got a minute. I'm like, of course, Lauren. He said, Rex said to me when he went, when the segment ended, he's like, we could never do that. Okay, right there, right there. That's me and Rex. And Rex 7 joins the show. Rex saw that and he goes, we could never do that. We could, why, the Golf Channel? We could never turn something like that around that quickly. How did, you guys must have some kind of operation. You must have a lot of people working there. And the whole point of that is yes and no. We do have some kind of operation given what we're running out of this little hut. But we don't have a lot of people working here. Like, that was all Lorne and the XCR. That Lorne, I'm so proud of you, dude. That was awesome. That was another television pro who was like awed by, like, we couldn't do that. No, you can beam from overseas, but you can't do what Lorne just did down the hall in this little broadcast hut we have in Orange County. Bam! You, Lorne. Lauren, you're getting dates. You're getting props. Lauren's not even trying, man. Not even trying. And there he is. There he is. All right. Before we, but here's another one. Oh, we're out of time, Lauren. Sorry about that. But I want to share that story. I don't know if I should have shared that story, but I wanted to give Lauren his props. Like, Lauren just can do things. And believe me, we don't need, Lauren's got a nice setup, but we don't have the resources of, like, the Golf Channel. And yet Lauren's doing things that they can't do? 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That was a great week back. My thanks to Jamal Mosley, Pelicans head basketball coach. Manny Diaz, the head football coach at Duke. XR4TI, great job, clones. Everybody have a great weekend. See you Monday. We're out.
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0: Atlanta Falcons were the one team to interview him for their head coaching vacancy a couple years ago. It's not going great at North Carolina. Is it going to get better in year two? 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
11: 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It appears by its own numbers, the U.S. government seems insolvent. It's reported that the Treasury shows about $6 trillion in assets and over $47 trillion in liabilities. Add it all up, and it looks like the U.S. owes more than $130 trillion it doesn't have. 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
2: 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It appears by its own numbers, the U.S. government seems insolvent. 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

0: Like his reasoning for being in there was because he was trying to retrieve a Mountain Dew bottle from the night before.
1: Stop. Just stop. Don't want to hear any more from this story. Now I'm the one that's horrified. The way that Drew was reacting to Texas Pete on the chips, that's just, it's brutal. It's the way I reacted when you said, is the Odyssey a book? Yeah, and well, okay. Well, this is grosser than the Cersei scene where
0: all the guys
1: pigging out, if you will.
0: Awful.
1: Wink, wink. Go watch the Odyssey. It's fun. Biggest screen you can find. Do that. Jude's telling us he's going to go watch it on a big screen on some original print tomorrow night. Good for him. Will and I had already seen it. Now I got to figure out a way to watch it a second time. That's what we're going to do.
0: Yeah.
1: A lot of positive reviews. The only negative stuff are the stupid people that are making it about politics and stuff. That's the only dumb stuff.
0: That's right.
1: Even those people would probably enjoy, if you watch the movie, how things might shake out. If you just give it a chance, I don't know, maybe even 2 or 3 minutes, you might just be like, oh, okay. Maybe Christopher Nolan's on to something. This guy.
0: He's on to it.
1: Yeah. Maybe he's figured out a few things. Christopher Nolan, the greatest director of this century. That guy probably figured out a thing or two. I am super duper pumped. The Orioles won tonight. I have won 5 straight. Saw the Washington Nats beat the A's 23-2 tonight. The Yankees lost. That's good. World Cup soccer this weekend. So many great things. Thanks to David Glenn. Thanks to Jude. Thanks to all the Free For All Friday phone callers. Thanks to WD. 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
4: 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It appears by its own numbers, the U.S. government seems insolvent. It's reported that the Treasury shows about $6 trillion in assets and over $47 trillion in liabilities. 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

0: The number one quarterback situation, according to CBS Sports, the San Francisco 49ers. Now, Brock Purdy, I love. But it also includes Mac Jones. And I think that's the key here, is the 49ers, if Brock Purdy were to get hurt like he did last year, Mac Jones can step in, and Mac Jones played really, really well. 5-3 as a starter for the 49ers last year. And he looked like somebody that belonged in that Kyle Shanahan offense and did the smart thing, right? Went, got a chance to be a backup, and got a chance to learn and grow within that system a little bit. And we saw Mac Jones could be a starter in this league with the right system. But let's also remember the 49ers, especially after week 11 when Brock Purdy came back from that injury, they were the number one offense in the NFL, so they bombed the last game of the year. But the 49ers and Brock Purdy, that's a dynamic offense. At least it was. Now we'll see what it looks like this year. They added Mike Evans, but at this point he's going to be, what, 34? You know, it's going to be a tougher situation for them. But I'm a huge fan of Brock Purdy, and I'm a huge fan of what he can at least bring to the table for that team. With Mac Jones as your backup, I mean, we've already seen it. We've seen what they can do with those two quarterbacks there. So it makes sense to be the number one quarterback situation, because it's not just the starter, it's also the backup. And that's what you have to think about. And not everybody has a great backup situation either. So Brock Purdy and the 49ers, you got two great ones there. All right, we got another hour coming up. Nick Ashew, Westwood One Sports.
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7: The U.S. Treasury quietly released its official financial report for 2025. It appears by its own numbers, the U.S. government seems insolvent. It's reported that the Treasury shows about $6 trillion in assets and over $47 trillion in liabilities. Add it all up, and it looks like the U.S. owes more

0: margin of defeat in an MLB game? How many runs?
1: Oh, damn it. I think it was 19 or 20. Was it, dude, was it the Yankees and the Guardians or the Indians at that time? Like, it was like one of the most like lopsided like blowouts.
0: It was the Orioles losing 30-3.
1: Oh, yeah.
0: To the Rangers. In 2007. Yeah. And that was the first half of a doubleheader on top of that. They lost 30-3, and then they lost 9-7 in the second game. So you're pretty good at this, Carlos. I got to say, you've been the best out of anybody I played this game with.
1: If anybody knows about futility.
0: There you go. There you go, my friend. Thank you, Carlos. Good stuff. Andrew, good stuff as well. We are getting closer to NFL training camps. Guys are starting to creep in. It'll be nice. It'll be good.
1: Thank
0: Maybe
1: God.
0: LeBron will have a decision by this time next week. I think that's the goal, at least. If not, at least we got a World Cup third place game today and a World Cup final tomorrow. I'm Nick Ashew, Westwood One Sports.
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6: 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It appears by its own numbers, the U.S. government seems insolvent. It's reported that the Treasury shows about $6 trillion in assets and over $47 trillion in liabilities. Add it all up, and it looks like the U.S. owes more than $130 trillion it doesn't have. 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
5: 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It appears by its own numbers, the U.S. government seems insolvent. It's reported that the Treasury shows about $6 trillion in assets and over $47 trillion in liabilities. Add it all up, and it looks like the U.S. owes more than $130 trillion it doesn't have. 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
10: 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It appears by its own numbers, the U.S. government seems insolvent. It's reported that the Treasury shows about $6 trillion in assets and over $47 trillion in liabilities. Add it all up, and it looks like the U.S. owes more than $130 trillion it doesn't have. 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
2: 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It appears by its own numbers, the U.S. government seems insolvent. It's reported that the Treasury shows about $6 trillion in assets and over $47 trillion in liabilities. 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
3: The U.S. Treasury quietly released its official financial report for 2025. It appears by its own numbers, the U.S. government seems insolvent. It's reported that the Treasury shows about $6 trillion in assets and over $47 trillion in liabilities. Add it all up, and it looks like the U.S. owes more than $130 trillion it doesn't have. 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
7: 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Coast One released the levy and settled with the IRS for $2,000. 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
1: The U.S. Treasury quietly released its official financial report for 2025. It appears by its own numbers, the U.S. government seems insolvent. It's reported that the Treasury shows about $6 trillion in assets and over $47 trillion in liabilities. Add it all up, and it looks like the U.S. owes more than $130 trillion it doesn't have. 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
14: 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It appears by its own numbers, the U.S. government seems insolvent. It's reported that the Treasury shows about $6 trillion in assets and over $47 trillion in liabilities. Add it all up, and it looks like the U.S. owes more than $130 trillion it doesn't have. 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
1: 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Alex Gold, Cordell Woodland with you here. Don't forget, you guys can watch the show over on YouTube and Twitch as well and interact over there. 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And we'll keep an eye on what's happening in the Open Championship. And if you are someone that wants to get some action in on the BetMGM app for the Open Championship, if you're a golf fan, you can grab a boost pack right now. You'll actually have two chances to boost the odds on your tournament bets. You can activate one of your boost tokens for any the Open Championship bet, and you'll receive a bigger payout if your bet wins, from the opening tee shot to the final putt. Get closer to the action with BetMGM. And by the way, looking at the leaderboard, Sam Burns currently the leader at 10 under, got a 2-stroke lead right now over, let's see, Ryan Fox, 2 strokes back, and also that is Siwoo Kim at 8 under as well. So that's a look at the leaderboard currently over at the Open Championship. I do want to get to some breaking news in Major League Baseball before we briefly talk about a soccer game and the third place match that's going to start in about an hour and 15 minutes or so. According to Bob Nightingale, the Brewers' Brandon Woodruff is going to have shoulder surgery, that will have him out the rest of this 2026 season. Cordell, this is a Brewers team that's in first place in the National League Central. I know you were just a couple segments ago talking about, you know, the Cardinals, maybe not to win the division. You were mentioning more just, hey, look out for them maybe to go on a bit of a run and maybe make it as a wild card. But this could change the makeup of the NL Central a little bit. We're talking about Brandon Woodruff, one of the better pitchers in baseball.
2: Oh, without a doubt. Without a doubt. I mean, and we're entering that time of year where pitching is going to be important. And look, the Brewers have real, you know, World Series aspirations. I think they're easily, in my opinion, easily the second best team in the American League. Maybe not easily. I'll put some respect on the Braves' name as well. But the Brewers is probably my second best team in the National League. So to lose Woodruff, I mean, that's going to be a devastating blow. And this is a team, man, that Pat Murphy, God bless him, I think he's the best manager in baseball. And you look at how the Brewers are put together offensively, they put up runs without necessarily being a team that's living off the long ball. They don't put a lot of balls into the stands, but man, do they go station to station. They know how to steal bases. They have so many clutch at bats. And the Miz has been great, but you get into the playoffs, man, you need a solid.
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1: Yes, that's me. Let's get to the two biggest NFL headlines of the day. Jess Jarman, Apple MLS commentator, will join us to break down the World Cup final in about 20 minutes. Her beloved England about to begin its third-place match, its consolation with France in Miami Gardens. Couple of NFL headlines. This Cardinals story seems completely overblown. You have their executive, a personnel executive, Ryan Gold, who was suspended indefinitely for violating the league's gambling policy. The league said there was an investigation that found he provided confidential information to bettors, and there are a lot of rumors on the internet what exactly the information was. Here's the reality. The growth of sports betting in America hasn't caused more gambling scandals. It's actually the exact opposite. We're seeing more of these scandals appear in the headlines because offenders that got away with it in the past are now being caught. And that's because of the regulation and the proliferation of sports betting. That's what needs to be expressed more than anything else. There's this idea in some people's heads. Sports betting is...
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1: Obviously, and the reason we didn't find out about it until later was because the NBA tried to cover it up. Tried to prevent the public from hearing about it. Why? Because it's embarrassing for the league to have a player involved in these things. Whether it's that or the Emmanuel Clase prop bet scandal in Cleveland, the apps and the in sports betting becoming more ubiquitous, it's exposed the bad behavior. It hasn't caused it. In the past, offenders would have just gotten away with it. Now, it is a good question to be asked. Is ignorance bliss? It's kind of like the old Matrix question. Would you like to just stay in the Matrix where everything's great, or would you like to know what the real world looks like if it's ugly underneath? Like, these things happen. There are cheaters. It's been around for more than 100 years. Would you rather these players and these coaches or these executives not be exposed than they are exposed? Oh, but

0: England, 4. France, no score. This is the third place match, and it is a runaway at halftime. France waving the white flag, essentially, showing no life. Last international match for their manager. We want to win for them, for him. And it doesn't really seem that's the case. England, 4. France, no score. How about we focus on the game that both these teams wished they would be playing in? Because the World Cup final, it's right on the doorstep in the Meadowlands. This Argentina team is soccer's version of the 1998 Chicago Bulls. They're going to beat Spain in the Meadowlands the same way Michael's Chicago Bulls took out Utah in his last dance. Because like Michael Jordan, Lionel Messi's the greatest of all time. He's the greatest player ever. The 98 finals, that was Michael's last dance. The win against Utah eliminated any doubt who the best ever was and forever would be. If Messi wins this World Cup, he'd be forever goated too. At 39 years old, this will likely be the end of his international career, playing in his record 6th World Cup already, being viewed.
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0: Tucker, the stage is set for an Argentina breakthrough. As we've established, they have not put together a strong 90-minute complete performance in the knockout stages. Some might say that just tells you who they are. We believe that they're due in the final. And what made that 98 team different than, say, 96? It's what we saw in that documentary, The Last Dance. There was experience of being on that stage. The experience that comes with being a champion, that when something happens, you're not rattled by it. When it's Scottie Pippen's back or Michael having the flu, you just figure out how to maneuver. You figure out how to be nimble. You don't get flustered. You still have poise. And on a stage like this, you should trust in that with Argentina more than this young Spanish team. Lionel Messi hasn't scored in his last two matches. This was after he collected goals in 9 straight World Cup games. So you know he's due to have his moment in what could be his final international cap. The stars are going to align for Argentina for them to claim the World Cup 2-1. And if they need to get some help from VAR or FIFA along the way, we've seen that happen throughout this tournament too. Maybe that factors into the prediction as well. Argentina, soccer's 1998 Chicago Bulls. This is the question that we're asking today.

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0: two-screen action on the way out. Josh Graham Show, Westwood One Sports. Orioles Astros tied at one game, one run apiece going into the bottom of the ninth. And then this crazy France-England match. This is the argument for why you should have consolation matches in the NFL. Bring it back. Let's make that happen. Here was the latest marker. Kylian Mbappe scored to put France on the board, and then this happened a short while ago.
1: Only tells you part of the story. Here's Mbappe. He's going to score. He does score. It's 4-3. Mbappe scored the most goals in the history of the World Cup. He's gone past Lionel Messi, and France are right back in it. What a match.
0: We're in the 84th minute. England 4, France 3. Mike Wickett, are you with me? Consolation game, NFL, between conference championship week and the Super Bowl. Let's get a third place game and then offer to pay the winner a ton of money. Give them both a ton of money and give us another game to bet on.
2: All right, the last line there may have gotten me on your side. But before that, I was out on that. You know, two things you have said that have infuriated me. I'm sitting here in my studio, Josh, and I'm just screaming, no! One, the consolation game. All right, nobody wants, as soon as those guys are done in the AFC and NFC championship game, they want gone. And in the, you know, this lie that the NFL tells us about player safety, adding another game doesn't do anything. Do you think the Rams would have been cool if they were like, oh, cool, bronze medal in the NFL? No. And then the other thing that has pissed me off that you said.
0: They're paid mercenaries, man.
2: The other thing.
0: They don't care about being third. They want to get paid. They want to get paid.
2: Do not counter-program tomorrow with Odyssey Talk. Those of us who have not seen it don't want guys like you ruining this incredible movie, maybe one of the great movies in the history of cinema, just because you want to counter-program the World Cup championship game. Talk ACC football. Talk about Dabo Swinney. Talk about Bill Belichick and his 25-year-old hot girlfriend. Do not ruin America. America will hate you if you talk about the Odyssey as counter-programming and you spoil or ruin anything. I haven't seen it. It's like all these things on my Facebook feed. You're
0: going to
2: ruin
0: it.
2: You and Dalton are going to ruin it.
0: I'm not going to spoil anything. It's the oldest book story that's ever been told.
2: Do you?
0: Like, what am I spoiling? Wicket?
2: Your
0: breaking
2: producer,
0: news. They're in the horse.
2: Remember, your producer had no idea what the Iliad was. Remember, a week ago you asked him. He had never heard of the other one.
0: Yeah.
2: He had no idea.
0: It's
2: you're
0: true.
2: Gonna. You know how many Americans are gonna hate you more than they already do, Josh Graham?
0: It'll make you smile to know that when Will Dalton and I went to the ACC football media days this week,
2: I saw that.
0: More than a few people came up to Will and said, "You really didn't know it was a book?"
2: I think that's fantastic.
0: And Will doesn't know that his mic's not on right
2: that's
0: now.
2: That's even that's better.
0: That's great, too.
2: That's even better. Yeah.
3: Why is it not on?
0: There he is. He's there.
3: Hey,
0: he's back.
3: Hi.
0: He's back.
3: How are you? Wicket.
2: Just saying, guys. Just saying. And the fact that you're glued to an Orioles-Astros game on the way out, two sub-500 teams going nowhere, and that is getting all of your intrigue along with a friendly, basically. That's amazing, Graham.
0: Wild card.
3: So sad.
0: Two back
3: so
0: of the wild card.
2: A pathetic life.
0: It's you know, and England's attempting a penalty kick right now. Oh, they don't care. Like, we're talking about great games. Wicket, what do we got on the show today? What are we looking forward to before we put it to bed?
2: Listen, tomorrow when I get on the air, the World Cup's going to be over. So I got to find out, are Americans actually going to start watching more soccer? Or is what all these other pundits saying a bunch of BS? It's garbage. And guys, coming up, we're going to talk some ACC football. We're going to go over big ACC media days.
0: I love it. I love it. We were there, and we heard a lot from Grumpy Bill and Happy Bill, and we got Bashful Bill. We got all sorts of bills.
2: All the dwarfs, all the seven dwarf versions of Bill Bell.
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0: I do like imagining you finding these stories. And I just want to know, do you find one and you're like, that's it, that's the one? Or do you go through multiple stories and say, that didn't make the cut, this one does? I just need to know.
3: I just kind of scroll and scroll until I find something that just hits just right. Because, I mean, there's a lot of different options out there in the deep corners of the internet. And I got to be selective. I got to bring the best stuff to our national audience here. I got to be picky, selective.
0: So what didn't make the cut?
3: Oh, I'd have to go back through my feed here. I could have told the story that I did last night about the guy that got trapped inside the porta potty.
0: No, you didn't have to do
3: all
0: that.
3: Over a Mountain Dew bottle.
0: Everybody who was listening at 2:50 a.m. Eastern time for sure is locked in right now.
3: They got
0: that audience is the same. That's it. So appreciate you freshening that up a little bit. Looks like the Orioles might be going to extras. It's a bummer. Don't think I've referenced any. This is me being bad at my job, to Wicket's point. Like, not referencing any of the other baseball games that are happening today. Like, you do have Yankees. Well, actually, Yankees-Dodgers got postponed tonight. So there is that. That's not going to be on Fox later tonight. Pittsburgh taking it to Cleveland. That's interesting. Love that Pittsburgh team. Chicago blasted the White Sox, blasted the Blue Jays last night. And is that one final today? 1-0 Toronto. Outstanding. Shane Bieber, 6 scoreless in that inning, or in that game. There you go. Thanks to Peyton. Thanks to Will Dalton. Mike Wickett's on the way. My name's Josh Graham, and this has been The Josh Graham Show.
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1: Well, happy Saturday night. It's incredible when you are sitting, getting ready to come on the air and you're doing a show and you're watching an It's incredible when you are sitting, getting ready to come on the air and you're doing a show and you're watching an absolute, I don't know if it's a classic

0: But this is your last chance to get in to talk soccer. Okay? I don't know many shows, national shows, local shows. It's more of a podcast thing, I believe. I don't know many shows that are going to talk about the MLS or the Premier League or any soccer after tomorrow. Maybe on Monday to review Argentina and Spain. But after that, here in America, we are putting, and maybe we already have, maybe you already have when we embarrassed ourselves against Belgium a couple weeks back. We are going to put, as Americans, soccer in the rearview mirror. And we're not talking about it, and we're not unified as a nation coming together to watch with massive TV ratings. We're not doing that again for a couple more years when the Women's World Cup. I think the Women's World Cup is in 2 years. Our producer, Stu, is the Women's World Cup in 2 years? Does it go, ever been 2 years, been women 2 years? Is that the way it works?
1: I actually think it's next year. I think
0: is it next year?
1: I think
0: okay.
1: It's closer than that, but yes. It's right in the middle. Basically.
0: And I don't believe we will be as excited, even though we're better on the women's side than we are on the men's side. I don't think we will be as juiced up because we just don't get behind women's sports as much. It's better now than it was when I was growing up in the 1980s, but we don't get as juiced up for it. So I do want to know, what now, sports fan? Because we're about to enter the best time of the year. We just had ACC Media Days, talking season. Hell, we're talking to Alex Dono from Locked On ACC in about 25 minutes from right now. Dabo Swinney, we're going to hear from him. We're going to hear from new Virginia Tech head coach James Franklin. We're going to hear from Bill Belichick, year two at Chapel Hill. A lot came out of ACC Media Days. We got SEC Media Days coming up this week. Big Ten Media Days are after that. And before you know it, it's the middle of August, and we got training camp. We're going to get to the Hall of Fame game, week zero, and then the NFL season starts. And we will have forgotten about the World Cup. As cool as this is, as awesome it has been, I'm going to bet most people still will view this as a niche. All right. I know there are some people that have been on the air and I've heard them. We're approaching NFC and AFC championship level TV viewership between American TV and Telemundo here in the United States and streaming. And thousands, someone actually said 10,000 more kids are going to sign up to play soccer because of the World Cup. And 500 of those kids are going to be really, really good. And 25 of those kids are going to make a World Cup roster. I call shenanigans. I call BS. I said 6 weeks ago, or whenever this started, I said soccer in this country is a niche. All right? It's where there will be a bump. I'm sure there will be a bump in ratings. I think the MLS season is actually going on right now. Again, not soccer guy. But I don't believe this is going to change anything for the average American sports fan. Soccer guy's mad at me for saying this, and I know that. I know you're upset with me, soccer fan. I get it. And you can jump in. Again, I'm Mike Wickett here on Westwood One Sports. I think this is your last chance to get in. I've enjoyed it. I have not crapped on the World Cup. I have talked way more World Cup than I ever thought I would. I've talked more soccer than I ever thought I would. I understand the game better than I ever thought I would. But we're still Americans. And as unified as we have become here in the World Cup weeks, as unified as we have been, I still believe this is niche. We will not care about it. It will be fifth or sixth on the totem pole, maybe even further down, NFL, college football, NBA, college basketball, Major League Baseball, hockey, racing, and then soccer. Maybe. Golf. Hell, we got to talk about Bryson DeChambeau and the drama at the British Open. I know it's the Open Championship now, but I'm old. It's Twitter. It's the Sears Tower. It's the British Open. That's where I live in my life, all right? 310-840-4910. And the answer can be anything. I'm not going to tell you you're wrong, but I want to know, are you going to watch more soccer, the same amount of soccer, Or was this just, you know, hey, that was cool. Kind of like a summertime fling, you know? Hey, this was fun. Okay, now back to the serious relationship I have with football. American football. Hey, this was great. Now back to my love. The love of my life. Football. College football. The NFL. It'll get us through the fall into the winter. We get college basketball. We get the NBA. We're all on LeBron watch. Or maybe I'm wrong. Look, one of the great things a program director, and that's a boss in this industry, a program director one time said, Mike, you might be wrong, but it's okay. I don't think there's a wrong answer here. Are you more excited? And I truly want to talk to people who didn't watch a lot of soccer before the World Cup. And did you get swept up in it like me? And now, are you going to watch more of it? 310-840-4910. I can tell you my viewership of soccer will not change. It'll still be minimal. I am not going to sit down on a Friday night and watch the MLS. I am not going to wake up early to watch the Premier League. I'm not going to all of a sudden become a fan of FC United or Tottenham or Liverpool. I'm not going to have a DC United jersey because I was like, oh, man, the World Cup was really great. 310-840-4910, 310-840-4910. You can call, you can text. Did the World Cup make you a bigger soccer fan? And, like, I'm a bigger soccer fan than I was 6 weeks ago, but I'm not wake up early and watch the games on Saturday nights from across the pond. I'm not, oh, man, the Seattle Sounders are playing. I got to make sure I stay up late and watch that. 310-840-4910. We'll get to your calls coming up. We'll get to your text messages coming up as well. And then, of course, we get the big one tomorrow. This is how my life has changed when it comes to soccer. I just got a text message from a friend of mine. And he lives, and we see each other at, like, neighborhood events, okay? Neighborhood stuff. 4th of July parties. I'm in Iowa, so the Iowa-Iowa State game is the biggest football game of the year for the entire state, the Cy-Hawk game. And the Cy-Hawk parties and all that. Like, the neighborhood stuff. 4th of July, all that fun stuff. And he said, hey, I'll leave his name out of it. You might know me as the guy with the pool. I know his name, but, you know, there's usually a bunch of people there. We are having a last-minute pool party tomorrow during the World Cup. If you don't have plans, bring your family over around 1:30 BYOB. We'll have some snacks and stuff. I am 45 years old. I've been on this earth since 1981. This is the first invite I've ever had to a soccer party. It has never in my life happened. Never has it happened. And I'm probably going to go. I mean, I can't.
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12: 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It appears by its own numbers, the U.S. government seems insolvent. It's reported that the Treasury shows about $6 trillion in assets and over $47 trillion in liabilities. 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
1: Man, our producer Peyton opened the show with some West Coast. Now we got some East Coast. I love this. Thanks for hanging here on a Saturday night wherever you are all across America. I think I heard Josh Graham say we are on 300 radio stations across this great country. So thank you for listening wherever you are. Also, Sirius XM Channel 375, the Westwood One Sports app. Take us with you wherever you go. And also, you can tell your smart speaker, hey, Alexa, play Westwood One. We are talking about soccer and you. By the time I get on the air tomorrow, we will have a new World Cup champ. It'll either be Argentina or Spain. England just beat France in the most unsoccery soccer game I've ever seen in my life. England wins the bronze medal game. Stu, find out if we call it the bronze medal game for me, please. I don't know.
2: It's a third place game.
1: That's it?
2: Yeah, that's it.
1: Soccer has, I'm going to go over later, five soccer terms that I have learned in the last 6 weeks that I did not know. And the fact that they call the third place game, it's not, that's not soccer either. Like, what? England won 6-4. I bet you if there were more games like this, you would get a lot more soccer fans turned on in America. But the question is, now that this is going to be over when I get on the air tomorrow, the World Cup will be done. And again, it'll either be Spain or Argentina. How has your soccer fandom changed? Like, did you get, and again, if you didn't watch a single second of soccer before and you didn't watch any of the World Cup, you weren't going to have your mind changed whatsoever. But are you going to watch more because of maybe what Team USA did, because of Messi, because of all the drama in all of these games, all these comebacks, the little guys like Cape Verde? Are you going to watch more of it? Or was this just kind of a blip on the radar and, man, we got football starting up in a couple of weeks. 310-840-4910. I don't think the excitement will carry over for Team USA in America. I don't think it's going to blow anything out of the water. I think this was, there'll be a bump. Yeah, there'll be a bump. Just like there was a bump in the Stanley Cup Finals or the Stanley Cup playoffs after we beat Canada a couple of months ago in the Olympics. I think it's going to have the same kind of effect on soccer in America. I don't think we're going to start seeing millions of people start watching MLS games. I don't think we're going to see millions of Americans waking up early to watch the Premier League. But I would like to know from you, because you're the ones I'm talking about. Because I'm not going to. I loved what I got to watch the last 5-6 weeks. But I want to know if there's any juice that is coming out of the World Cup to help out the MLS, to get Americans more juice to watch soccer. 310-840-4910. First stop, TJ is in Chicago. TJ, thanks for calling, man. Did you watch the World Cup?
3: Hey, thanks for taking that call. Yeah, I like many of my fellow countrymen, did not watch any World Cup up until this year. I couldn't have picked Lionel Messi out of a lineup if you would have asked me. The only reason I knew what Ronaldo looked like is because of that terrible statue they made of him, that bust, if you remember from a couple
1: years
3: ago.
1: Yes, yeah, that's right.
3: But all that being said, I did watch a lot of World Cup soccer this year, and I did enjoy a lot of it. I had a coworker who was really into it, gave me the storylines. It was a lot of fun. I was rooting for the USA. When they got knocked out, I was bummed. But then again, these were all on very digestible times for us. Noon, 2 p.m., 6 p.m. We're able to watch this. This is a good watch-while-you-work game. I don't think when these games are starting at 5, 3 in the morning in 4 years that any of us are going to really care enough to watch them. Maybe the finals. I'm sure we'll get more finals or whatever they call it, championship game, maybe first place game. I'm sure we'll get more viewership in this country, but that's it pretty much. I'm not really looking forward to it in 4 years.
1: Yeah. Thanks for calling, TJ. Appreciate it. Yeah. I think TJ and I are on the same page. You know, like I needed people to tell me what to look for. You know, tomorrow we're hoping to have Lucas Panzeca back on the show. He's been our soccer insider. He was actually he's Brazilian. He works for a radio station, 104.5 The Zone in Nashville, and he's called U.S. Men's National Team Games for us here on Westwood One Sports. He's Brazilian. He has Brazilian family. He was in Brazil when Brazil got knocked out of this thing 2 weeks ago. I can't wait to hear about that. That's coming up on tomorrow's show. Later tonight, at 9 o'clock Eastern time, Former U.S. men's national team defender Jonathan Bornstein is going to join us and get his take on what this will do for Team USA, for U.S. soccer fan. Let's go to where are we going next? 310-840-4910. Rodrigo is in Santa Monica, California. Rodrigo, did you watch a lot of the World Cup?
0: Yes, I did. Thanks for taking my call. Yeah, I definitely did. It's the beautiful game. I kind of drew away from it during the regular season, years before the World Cup. I started getting into football. So football seemed more exciting to me than to watching regular soccer games. But then again, this World Cup got me back into it just because I see the European teams making more effort than our national team, the U.S.
1: Well, they also have better players. I mean, let's be honest. Christian Pulisic probably doesn't see the field for Argentina if he's on that roster. Like, they just have better players.
0: Christian Pulisic he played in Europe. He played for Dortmund. He left really young. So he's the prime example of hard work, I would say.
1: Yeah, and thanks for calling, Rodrigo. And I don't know, you know, I'm not sure if you're going to go back and watch more soccer, but I'm glad you're watching football now. You got brought into the NFL world or college football or whatever it is that you're watching. But it sounds like Rodrigo's going to get back to watching some soccer. How about Ohio and Don? You're on Westwood One Sports. What's up, Don?
4: All right, so I got a question for you.
1: For me, okay.
4: And I appreciate you taking my call. So, in the U.S., we have the best football. We have the best basketball. We have the best baseball. Why are we trying so hard on this soccer thing?
1: Why wouldn't we want to be the best at everything?
4: Yeah, because there's not enough premier athletes to go around.
1: Well, that is fair. I don't think that's an unfair statement to make. By the way, I don't know if we have the best baseball teams. Did we win the last World Baseball Classic? Do we win that every single year?
4: But also, like, look at soccer. You're kicking a ball through there's not a whole lot to it.
1: Now, hang on. Don. I'm not soccer guy, okay? I didn't watch. I get that. But to dumb down the game and say you're just kicking a ball and that's all you're doing, I mean, it would be like me saying, well, in football, all you're doing is just slamming into a guy. Like, it's not, that's a little unfair. Soccer fan, and I'll stick up for soccer fan here. Soccer fan's going to come at you and be like, there is so much more. And there is strategy to the game. But you and I, who didn't grow up loving the beautiful game, we may not see that. And we might need someone to assist us with watching it to know exactly what's going on.
4: Yeah, but I think the difficult thing here is that, at least in my area in Ohio, play soccer are the kids that 90% of them aren't good enough to play the other sports.
1: Don, did you watch the World Cup?
4: No.
1: Okay. Yeah, I imagine you're not. And listen,
4: I have no interest. I mean, it's the one sport that I told my kids when they were growing up. I have three kids. They're older now, but it's the one sport I said, please don't play.
1: Well, Don, and thank you for calling, man. Appreciate you for your honesty. But again, the question is on the table for people who watched the World Cup and maybe were new to soccer and got swept up in this. Don, there was no convincing you at all to watch soccer. If you basically banned your kids, you banned your... And Ohio is a great football state. One of the five great football states in America is the state of Ohio. All right, I'm originally from Michigan and hate everything to do with that team in Columbus, but I know what a great football state it is. I have respect for it. But, Don, there was no way, no matter what, if Mbappe or Messi scored 7 goals in a game, there's no way Don was going to get into the game. He just wasn't watching it. And that's okay. There's nothing wrong with that. But we keep, one of the reasons is we're America. We want to be the best at everything. Like he had asked, why do we try to be good and great at soccer? Because we're America. We want to be the best. By the way, the World Baseball Classic, we're not the best at baseball, man. I mean, we've won one World Baseball Classic. Japan's won twice. The Dominican has won. We finally got one in 17. And then Japan won again. So we're not as great as you think in the World Baseball Classic. But I appreciate your phone call, Don. Thank you, man. Let's go to Crockett in Las Vegas, Nevada. What's up, Crockett? You're on Westwood One Sports.
5: Hey, Mike. How you doing? Thanks for taking my call.
1: You got it.
5: Poor Don. I will continue watching what I watch. I've been watching. I've been playing for years and still watch it. So it's been very exciting. U.S. put a great team, probably the best team they put on the field since, you know, the 80s.
1: Ever.
5: 90s.
1: Ever.
5: And unfortunately, the downside is, I mean, I had them pegged for the round of eight. It was the Belgium game. They just didn't show up completely. It was a game where
1: we're just not good enough. Like anybody, I know there were people who think that we were supposed to win that Belgium game. Belgium's a top 10 team in the world. We're barely a top 20 team in the world. We were not supposed to win that game, no matter how many people were holding their American flag and flying around with their bald eagle, listening to Hulk Hogan's theme. We weren't supposed to win that game, and we embarrassed ourselves.
5: Yeah, no, the margins as you get.
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15: Well, to get to the top, you have to be a certain body size. You're not going to make it if you're a normal-sized human being. And soccer is one of the few sports that normal. You know, look at Messi.
1: Yeah, how tall is Messi? He's like 5'8", right? Like, Messi's a short like dude, isn't he?
15: He's a short guy. He's 5' something like that. And, you know, he dominates world soccer because his skills are so good.
1: Uh-huh.
15: And the thing about soccer, speed and skill, you know, France and England, look at those two teams. They're like an NBA team now. You know, they're mostly black teams. And they don't have, you know, Harry Kane is a very tall guy, but most of your stronger players can't, you know, you can have great players who are Pulisic size. And that's why soccer is universal. You look up how many second tier teams, you know, teams below MLS there are. I think we've got more professional soccer teams in this country now than we do minor league baseball teams.
1: John, are you a big soccer fan? It sounds like you are.
15: I'm actually a soccer referee.
1: Okay. All right. So you probably watched all of the World Cup, and you are a guy that I'm going to guess wakes up to watch Premier League, or you watch the MLS.
15: I used to get up to watch Premier League until I started seeing so many fouls that they let go for entertainment value, like a guy with two arms around a guy trying to go up for a header to head the ball in and not calling that kind of stuff. And we're not going to let that go in, you know, adult amateur leagues or things like that. So I got kind of irritated with that and some of the things that are happening with VAR.
1: Yeah, and I think like too, and John, I think that the VAR thing turned off a lot of people. Thank you for calling, man. I got to get to a break, but I think the VAR thing turned off with the Balogun thing and some of these others, like in real time, kind of like the way we bitch about calls in the National Football League, right? Like if you slow every play down, every play could have holding and pass interference. That's why some people do not like replay, don't like the VAR, don't like instant replay in the NFL, any of that stuff. Got a text I want to read to you real quick from Rob, who sent a text in, 310-840-4910. Played college football and rugby, always thought soccer was a wimp sport, never watched it. I watched a lot of the Cup. I'm still undecided. A lot of faking reminds me of WWF. I will tell you, man, that's the one thing that I cannot stand watching when I watch, man. As a guy who's not a massive soccer fan, just to see these guys get hit in the shin or whatever, and they look like they've been sniped from 300 yards away, and then 30 seconds later, whether a foul has been called or a card has been handed out or not, they're up running around again. Like, that to me is infuriating. And by the way, Messi doesn't do that.
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10: This week to speak with Mario Cristobal and the three Miami players who attended the ACC kickoff media days. That's new QB1 Darian Mensah, linebacker Muhammad Toure, and running back Mark Fletcher Jr. And they're not having any of that revenge season narrative because their mindset and they, you know, I would imagine since they're all singing the same tune, this is something that Coach Cristobal emphasizes to his players in team meetings and all the sessions that they have together is that this is an entirely new season coming up, that 2025 is in the rearview mirror. Of course, they're trying to get better every single day. And, you know, there are a lot of slogans that are used by every player in Miami's locker room, and going 1-0 every week is one of those slogans. So when I tried to throw the revenge narrative out there, they weren't taking the bait. They were very well trained on that point in that, you know, they think they do have a really, and I agree, a really good and a really exciting team coming up for 2026, but they have put 2025 in that, you know, near championship, but not quite championship. They put that behind them.
12: A lot of people may not know how good Darian Mensah was for Duke last year. What, 34 touchdowns, 6 picks? It was Duke, so you probably didn't watch him till the ACC championship game. What was it like hearing that Mensah was going to transfer to Miami?
10: It was really the culmination of a very strange transfer portal for Miami and for the entire ACC. Because Miami, it had been pretty well publicized, was in the market for a transfer portal quarterback. You know, there were certain quarterbacks that they reportedly targeted. One of those was Brendan Sorsby, and thank goodness that didn't go Miami's way. Another one of those was...
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10: Year 2025, a lot to Cam Ward at Miami in 2024 when Miami's defense was really poor that year and Cam Ward had to kind of put his Superman cape on and score on every drive. That's sort of what Darian Mensah had to do at Duke last season. So he should have more of a balanced team on 2026 Miami, but gosh, his ceiling is super high. And for Darian and for Miami, I'm excited to see if he can reach that because he's legitimately one of the most talented quarterbacks in the country.
12: Locked On ACC podcast host Alex Dono joining us here on Westwood One Sports. I'm Mike Wickett. All right, Miami clearly the favorite to win the ACC, but who's next? Who's in that next tier that could jump up and maybe get Miami or get the U one or two times?
10: Yeah, I feel strongly about the teams, in my opinion, that are 2 and 3, and then I'll explain my fourth team as well and kind of the way that I handicap the ACC. I think most people agree with me, maybe a slight majority, that the SMU Mustangs, I think, would be the biggest threat to Miami in the ACC. They have continuity at the quarterback position that most other teams in the Atlantic Coast Conference do not have, with Kevin Jennings, who's been excellent the last 2 years, stepping into his third season as the starter at SMU. They also have one of the best offensive lines in the ACC. I mean, I think Miami's O-line is going to be really good. I think SMU's is probably going to be right there, if not the second best O-line in the ACC. And that's a team that's probably overperformed the last couple of years, which tells you they're really well coached. They beat Miami head-to-head in Dallas last season. Miami and SMU, they don't play each other in the regular season this year. So the ACC, whether they did it on purpose or not, really lined it up that both are going to have the opportunity to take care of their own conference schedules and possibly meet in the conference championship game. And then I think the next team up for me is probably Louisville. Now, they do not have continuity at quarterback because they're breaking in a new starter, Lincoln Kienholz, who's a former Ohio State Buckeye, was, you know, behind Julian Sayin, is why he decided to transfer. From what the little I've seen from Kienholz and what I've heard about him from Cardinals spring football was he's exceeding their expectations, and he's got a lot of mobility, which is something Jeff Brohm has not had from his past few quarterbacks. And Louisville is a very well-coached, really talented team. So I've got them third. And then, you know, my big X factor, because I could see this next team finishing anywhere between like second to eighth in the conference, depending on their quarterback, is Clemson. Because I look at their roster top to bottom, and I think Clemson, to me, if you go regardless of position and just look at their roster in a vacuum, I think they have the second most talented roster behind Miami in the ACC. I'm just not sure if they have the quarterback to get them there. I feel a lot better about the QB situations in Miami, Louisville, and in SMU than I feel about, you know, Chris Fazina at Clemson. You know, we haven't had the best feedback on how he's done in winning that quarterback competition there. So I think Clemson could maybe surprise some people, good or bad, this year.
12: There's so many storylines over the last few years in the ACC. You know, Florida State a couple of years ago arguably should have been in the college football playoff. They were not. They've seemed to have fallen off and haven't gained any momentum back. You mentioned Clemson, Dabo Swinney playing the nobody likes us, nobody's going to pick us card at ACC media days. It's incredible how many storylines. And then year two for Bill Belichick. Like, what is the expectation in Chapel Hill for the guy with the hot 25-year-old girlfriend?
10: Oh, man. Well, I mean, it's a
12: was
10: good thing.
12: Was she at Media Day? Was she at Media Day, Alex? Was she there in Charlotte?
10: No, I think they go out of their way to, because, you know, if she was there, I think it would create too many extra headlines. I think they have enough awareness to keep her out of that particular spotlight, because she finds enough spotlights, you know, during the season. You know, I'll say this about North Carolina. I don't think in the situation that they were in coming off a really poor season that they could have done any better at offensive coordinator than they did hiring Bobby Petrino. I mean, he really is like a virtuoso maestro. I just don't know if Petrino has the pieces. And, you know, when we talk about quarterbacks, you know, he's got Billy Edwards, transfer from Wisconsin, who's probably going to be their starter this year. You know, he's had past injury troubles. I think their defense, North Carolina, is pretty talented. They even showed that last year. They just couldn't move the football on offense. And so I guess having Petrino would give them a chance. I don't know if he's got enough pieces on offense to really make that happen. So I think North Carolina is probably going to be anywhere from like middle of the pack to kind of lower half of the 17 teams in the ACC.
12: Follow him on Twitter at Alex Dono. He's Locked On ACC podcast host. We appreciate your time, brother. I am out of it. We'll talk Rich
11: this
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0: I gotta tell you, man, Peyton, our board operator on the ones and twos, going old school 90s hip hop with the music today. I appreciate that, Peyton. Thank you. You're doing a nice job on that.
1: Thank you.
0: My name is Ted Au. I had this tape. That's how old I am. I own that tape in the 1990s, the doggy style tape. Again, I'm Mike Wickett. Thanks for hanging. Happy Saturday night. Again, thanks to Alex Dono. Man, if you're a college football fan, you want to hear about Miami and SMU and the ACC, follow that guy on Twitter, X, at Alex Dono. That's D-O-N-N-O. 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If you want to hear about the U. And the U is going to be real good this year.